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entertainment, information, and the news you can use is the Community Communicator, communicating community-wide. 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

0: We play the hit.
1: 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Instead of turning away,

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Let me wait back then, but how about

Issa, and she just learned to twerk. 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Real deep pockets like a doctor's coat. 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

server, the regular girl, the girl can be the we about to go have a pickle, ain't nobody been in their bag, but how many bodies done been in her bag?

get you out the door. That's what I plan to do on this beautiful Friday morning. I say beautiful because the hill. A high today, 86 degrees, a low 79. Sunny skies throughout the day. However, increased cloud cover and a bit rain.

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1: Good morning to you, Big C. How are you today?
0: I am fantastic. Thank you for asking. How are you?
1: I'm blessed.
0: Good.
1: Dr. Green.
0: Okay, go on.
1: Sonya Laverne Smith.
0: Sonya Laverne Smith.
1: Comes from her entire family.
0: Oh, go ahead. You go ahead and talk to Sonya.
1: And the upper room quintet, did you stop to pray this morning?
0: Did you stop to pray this morning?
1: Yes.
0: That's what the song is called?
1: Yeah, it was. It's a quintet. It came from out of Spanish secondary school.
0: What I'm saying, the song is called?
1: The Upper Room Quintet.
0: Oh, that's what the song is called, Upper Room Quintet.
1: Yeah.
0: Okay, let's stay on the line because, that's interesting, hey. I don't think I have that, my dear.
1: Oh, dear. All right. Okay, well, I'll play something for her.
0: Anything?
1: Anything.
0: Okay.
1: Birthday's today.
0: Birthday's today. So go ahead, one more time, give her an amazing shout-out. Come on.
1: Yes, happy birthday, Sonya Laverne. I'm from her entire family. And her grandmother, Ted Hall.
0: Okay.
1: And family.
0: And family. Okay.
1: Okay.
0: Yes, ma'am.
1: Enjoy the rest of the day.
0: You got it. Take care, and I'll have a nice weekend, okay?
1: Same to you.
0: Okay.
1: Bye-bye. Bye.
0: That was sweet. Hi, Virginia. It is Hot Mornings and Bootsy here on Hot 107.5. Good morning goes out to each and every one of you this morning. You ready? Let's roll.
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0: Up on the 7-5 in the morning.
1: Okay. So, first, okay, here we go.
0: Up on the 7-5 in the morning.
2: Good morning, Christine. How are you today?
1: I am fantastic. Thank you very much. How are you?
2: I'm doing great.
1: Good.
2: I got up this morning, so that's a blessing. Listen, the group that sings that song is the Opera Room Quintet, but the song is Did You Stop to Pray This Morning?
1: Did you stop?
2: Opera Room Quintet is the people that sing that song.
1: Okay.
2: It's called Did You Stop to Pray This Morning?
1: Okay.
2: Okay, sweetie?
1: Yeah, but I don't have it, my dear.
2: Cool Runnin'.
1: Okay. You said Cool Runnin'? Okay, cool. I've heard that for a long time. Yes, have a great weekend. Cool, what is it? I agree with you. It is Hot Mornings in Boots here on Hot 107.5. Good morning goes out to each and every one of you this morning. So, when did I come back? Thursday? So, yeah, yesterday. I wanted to really talk about and just pay homage to our bus operators, our public bus operators. Because, you know, the past couple of weeks I've been riding the bus. And it's been enjoyable. It's been amazing. Seeing people that you haven't seen for a long time. You see people that you don't really want to see, but just see them. You know, you get it. So I just observe the bus operators. And, you know, and I sit right up front. Because I don't want to miss anything, right? And for the most part, you know, our bus operators do an amazing job. The buses that I ride. And, however, they go through so much, man. and I just have to tip my hat to our bus operators and wish them well. And I'm going to talk about a few things that it may be a little touchy for some people. However, I think it's important that we speak of it so that you know what our bus operators have to deal with or what they go through. You know, every day. Not just on days, every day. All right, so stay tuned for that. It is now 19 minutes after the hour of 6 o'clock. If you're just turning your radio on, you're just getting up. Well, the high today, 86 degrees, our low, 79. Sunny skies throughout the day. However, it will get a bit cloudy with the chance of a few showers later on tonight. It is Hot Mornings in Boothie here on Hot 107.5. But listen,

project from the year. The morning is not morning for Brick here, not 107.5. Good morning goes out to each and every one of you this morning. Now, for that birthday girl. Hey, listen. So I went in deep. Yeah, I went in deep. I was like, you know, these people sound like they know exactly what they're talking about. That's what I was saying to myself when I was saying, I don't have it. So I went in deep, and guess what? Guess what? Here's a special birthday request. Did you fuck

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1: 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Good morning goes out to each and every one of you this morning. I think I'm a touch of nerve. I feel I'm a touch of nerve, so. High today, 86 degrees, so low 79. Sunny skies throughout the day. Increased clouds later on with, of course, a chance of new showers later on tonight. Okay, so that is the forecast. Time now is 6:37. So here we go. Here we careful, all right? We're looking for a solution here. We're not beating anybody up. However, as I mentioned earlier, the last break, you know, riding the bus, you know, for the past couple of months, I guess, riding the bus and, you know, conversing with many of the drivers, the bus operators. And here's what I noticed. I noticed that, throughout the day, you have a lot of our seniors that ride the bus every single day. They go from one end of the island to the other. To Google. Every single day, without fail. It's like, bang. So I'm speaking with one operator. I said, "Yeah, but they're our seniors, man, and you know, what, you know, that's what they want to do." So they proceed to say, "Yeah, but Bruce, you got to understand something. Every single day becomes a challenge because some of them, believe that seat is theirs. And it causes a challenge. But then we have a lot of times that they go to bus. People want to get on the bus." Going to work, and there are no more seats because seats are taken off of what we call riders, what they call riders. And for some operators, it's a major challenge, you know. And some of our seniors can be really moldy and very rude, you know. And then it's a lot of little things, right? And then they get on the bus and they, you know, they're being polite, towards asking questions. And they give the wrong information, you know, just tell them, you know, right? Say, nah, that's not right, and whatever. So it becomes a challenge for some operators. Some operators feel that, hey, listen, man, senior citizens, and, you know, but you call. Tell me what you think. So one operator who had a major problem, he said, man, like, can we not find something for our seniors to do? Other than them just riding the bus all day, it's got to be something for them to do. Other than riding the bus all day. From first thing in the morning, they go to St. George, they sit in St. George, and then they decide, you know what, let's go dockyard. And they go dockyard. And this is every day. And he said to me, he said, man, I even heard him saying, they were going to go to the use of the bus, somebody else, right? And I guess it's their way of just their mind saying, fracture, whatever. 297-1075, do you think that we should find something for our seniors to do other than them just riding the bus? 640. Hot Moist of Boots. 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

0: 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Good morning.
1: Good morning. Can you hear me?
0: Good morning.
1: Good morning.
0: Hi. Good morning. How are you? Hello.
1: Good morning.
0: Yes. Good morning. How are you?
1: Good morning, Beatrice. Sorry, I couldn't get my phone to work.
0: Okay.
1: Fine. We have a Beatles song called "Today's Your Birthday."
0: A Beatles song?
1: Yeah.
0: Chances are, let's see. Let me just go in the repertoire.
1: Okay.
0: And let's see. No. I don't. Whose birthday is it today?
1: Well, it's mine and a lot of other people.
0: What's your name?
1: That's okay. I don't want to give my name.
0: Oh, you don't want to give your name. Okay. All right. Cool. Is there another song you'd love to hear?
1: Yeah. Have you got a song called "My Name Is Charlie"?
0: My name is Charlie.
1: I don't know who sings it, but you do play it on the other side.
0: Yes, I do. That's Charlie Wilson, actually.
1: Oh, okay.
0: Yeah, that's his name, Charlie Wilson.
1: Okay.
0: Yeah, so you want the regular version or the reggae version?
1: The regular version, I guess.
0: The reggae version.
1: What do you want me to play?
0: Yes, the reggae version. It's called My Name Is Charlie.
1: Okay.
0: Yes?
1: Yeah.
0: Okay, my dear. Well, thank you for calling. It sounds like you're a first-time caller.
1: I am.
0: Well, thank you very much.
1: I do enjoy your show.
0: Thank you. That means a lot to me.
1: Okay. You have a great day and keep traveling the bus.
0: And you have an amazing birthday today, okay?
1: Thank you.
0: Okay, well, take care.
1: Bye-bye.

on 107.5.

0: Hey girl, how you doing? My name is Charlie, last name Wilson. I was wondering if I could take you out, show you a good time, invite you to my house. Here is my number. Girl, you can call me.
1: Thank you very much for your call.
2: You're welcome.
1: You did find the Upper Rim Quintet.
2: Yes, ma'am.
1: Hey, and her birthday is tomorrow, not today.
2: Okay, that's tomorrow. Okay, good. So we're ahead of the ball game.
1: Yes.
2: Yes, ma'am.
1: And it's very nice of you to play it.
2: You're welcome.
1: Okay.
2: Good enough.

0: Good morning.
1: I'm a fan of this.
0: Yes. Oh, fantastic. How are you?
1: I'm fantastic, too.
0: Good.
1: Yeah. I want to comment on the bus situation.
0: Okay.
1: Yes, I catch the bus, you know, on different days, and I see the same people.
0: Uh-huh.
1: At the bus, like, the bus station, too.
0: Yes.
1: And they go from Hamilton to Dockyard, and Hamilton to St. George's.
0: Yes.
1: And they sit right in between. Like I said, they sit at the, take up all the room on the benches. So nobody else is waiting for the bus and tell them, sit down until the bus comes.
0: Right.
1: And everything.
0: Right.
1: I think it's selfish.
0: The selfish?
1: Yeah.
0: Okay.
1: Mm-hmm.
0: Yeah, I was very oblivious to it, right? Until it was mentioned, I see the people, because, you know, I'm, even though I've got my private bus, when I get to Georgia, I see the same people. I go, like, almost every day, I go, like, hey, how you doing? They go, hey, good, lovely people. So I'm just very, you know, oblivious to the fact that, wait a minute, you know, and then sometimes a few times I see them in Dockyard, but always in Hamilton, and always in St. George's. Yeah.
1: And he's been sitting off on the benches.
0: Same people. And they're speaking, and they're polite, and, you know, and I'm just like,
1: we're
0: fine, you know. But that's just one angle of it, you know.
1: Mm-hmm.
0: What's my attention is like, you know, sometimes
1: can
0: be a challenge.
1: Yeah.
0: So what do you think we should do? You think we should find something to do?
1: Like, I'm in senior citizen now.
0: Right.
1: And we can find things to do. We got to join a club. Is there any clubs around?
0: But it's the bus club.
1: Huh?
0: It's the bus club.
1: Yeah. There's so many clubs out there they can join.
0: But here's the thing.
1: On more than one of them. But more than one club.
0: But here's the thing. They recruit people.
1: It's
0: the bus riding club.
1: Right.
0: Yeah. Mm-hmm. Yeah, so I think it's something we need to do. I'm talking about. And, of course, I'll say this, that Minister Tanae Fervent has been doing an amazing job in this.
1: Oh, yeah.
0: She can come up with with an idea to occupy our senior citizens, other than
1: I think they need to just a combination. Well, you know how much funding we have until they have joined the club.
0: Yeah.
1: I'd be going to U.S. and Salvation Army.
0: Oh, okay.
1: The Sam Club has every other Monday.
0: Uh-huh.
1: We have to put together.
0: Yeah, but I look at it because it's a thin line, right? Because a lot of our senior citizens, maybe that's their way of just pooping and getting around and keeping the mind occupied and fresh, you know?
1: Mm.
0: Yeah. So it's a very thin line, I think.
1: Mm. Mm-hmm.
0: All right, my dear.
1: Yes, okay. Can I have my email?
0: Can you have what, my dear?
1: Can you come? Yeah, and you know what's happening next week or the following week?
0: Your birthday.
1: We got something coming in.
0: Oh, we do? Okay.
1: Do you realize that?
0: Help me out.
1: Oh. Well, yeah, then it's going to be your first anniversary on October 6th, and it's going to be my birthday.
0: Would you look at the time? Yeah. October 6th will be my first year anniversary coming back here to the States.
1: Yeah, that's right.
0: Absolutely. So
1: I now forget it. Yeah, because it's the same time as my birthday.
0: Your birthday.
1: Yeah.
0: Okay. Nice.
1: So, yeah.
0: So we're rolling.
1: Yeah, I'll be calling you on that day and go through my life.
0: Well, first life, I'll be here.
1: Yeah.
0: All right, my dear?
1: Okay. You have a beautiful day.
0: You as well. Take care now. Right. Have a nice weekend.
1: Okay. You too. Bye-bye.
0: Hi, community. It's Hot Mortis and Bootsy here on Hot 107.5. It's so nice to reminisce with some of my callers. It's just amazing. In the meantime, at 8 minutes to the hour of 7 o'clock, New Edition.

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1: All right, the meeting is Hot Money. The boots are here in Hot 107.5. There's a lot of folks celebrating their birthday. But really, Hawkins, I got something for you in the 7 o'clock hour. Happy birthday to you. Stay tuned in. Love her.

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1: All right, the really is hot morning. 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Good morning goes out to each and every one of you this morning. If you are just turning your radio on, you need to know this. I'm here every Monday through Friday, 6 a.m. to 8 a.m. playing the hits that you love to hear. The hits from today and yesterday is now 5 minutes after the hour of 7 o'clock. Some folks like to say 7:05. Like it makes a difference. It's the same time. And listen, a high today, 80. A high today, 86 degrees, almost 79. Did you tell him having fun? I say this all the time, I'm going to say it again this morning. Do you know that there are people in this world, I'll kid you not, they go to work every single day or every week, and they hate their job. They grumble as they go into work. And then some of these people speed to work. It's a, as we used to call them, racers. They speed to work. And here's a place they don't want to be anyway, right? They hate their job. Not Lucy. I love my job. Both of my job, actually. I love it. I love people. I love talking to people. I love conversing and having a good laugh and making people smile and chuckle or whatever it is I need. And I love to play good music. So here's the thing. When the station asked me to come back, and Glenn asked me to come back, and he said, listen, I'll allow you to play anything that you want to play. You play, you know, you get your own list. And I was like, Mr. Blakely, thank you very much, man. That's a kind of thank you very much. So, with that being said, I thank Mr. Blakely for allowing me to play what I want to play. And if he didn't, I wouldn't be able to play songs like

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1: All right, Bermuda 8 is Hot Morning, so Boots are here on Hot 107.5. Good morning goes out to each and every one of you this this beautiful Friday morning. Hot 107.5, good morning.
2: Good morning.
1: Hey. Hey, Dennis, what's crack?
2: Everything's cool, Bootsy. How's your morning going? How's everything there?
1: Everything's copacetic, brother. What about that?
2: Right. What's the topic today?
1: Just turning on. Okay. So. So Dennis, you know we have a lot of our seniors. They ride the bus every single day. All day. You see them, Dennis?
2: Yeah. I see them.
1: So I'm just wondering if it's something that we as a country can come up with, to occupy our seniors, instead of them, making a day every day of just riding the bus, and picking up stuff, it's touching because, I do understand that, they're living, and they pay their dues, and they want to catch the bus and ride all day. Catch the bus and ride all day. You know what I mean? However, there are times where people need to get to work or go, and then, the bus is full because we have our seniors ride the bus all day. So, I'm just asking, do you think we can come up with something to, occupy our seniors so that they are not riding the bus all day? It must be. I don't know, man. It's a thin line.
2: You contributing something like we should comedy bus.
1: Why are you laughing?
2: it's in humor. It's in humor. Yeah.
1: Boots is comedy bus.
2: Yeah.
1: So you suggested I pick up the seniors and ride them around? What are you suggesting?
2: I'm just turning that out there, But I know, but it was more like it was more humor than anything else. But there's nothing much we could do, they just decide to get up mornings, and just ride the bus,
1: This is my thing. So, now listen to me. I think your suggestion was amazing. I don't think that I would mind or don't want to or would not be interested in doing something like that, because I would. I would love to. But I'm talking about on a daily basis, what can we do with seniors so that they're not, because I'm sure at some point, it must get boring for them, at some point, but there's nothing else for them to do, I guess, so that's what they do, and they bump up and see each other, and they go and have their little tea and coffee, or whatever, I don't know, and they, I don't know, guys.
2: Yeah, it's a tough one, unless they just put out a bus for them, just for them, what I mentioned earlier, but just a bus for them, I don't know, it's just a tough situation there, with the seniors,
1: Well, I would say maybe we could call them a program so that they go and they... I don't know, man. Maybe somebody could put their... Maybe we could all collectively put our thinking caps on and come up with something to provide us. Maybe something out there that I don't know about, you don't know about, maybe even they don't know about. So if there's something out there, please give a call so I can let the government know.
2: I'm sure there's somebody out there that could come up with something, man. It's a lot of real, bright people amongst us here, man. Yeah, I'm sure somebody will come up with something. Yeah.
1: I know Minister Tanae Ferbin is doing an amazing job looking out for our seniors. Maybe, you know, her team put their future cap on. If there's not anything in place now, and not accommodate all of those bus riders. How can I help you, Dennis?
2: Okay. Bruce, I want to thank you for playing that your once, twice, three times a lady.
1: Okay.
2: Yeah. Yeah, thank you for that one, man.
1: That's in a boat.
2: Man. That was a song back in the day, man. Yeah. Thank you, man, for playing that.
1: You're welcome.
2: Yeah. Brings back memories, man.
1: Yes, sir. Yes, sir.
2: Yeah, yeah. So I was wondering if you got it's another old one, Tracy Spencer, Tender Kisses.
1: Okay. All right, my buddy. Let's see what I can do with you.
2: You got that one?
1: I got a chat.
2: Okay. Or if not, if you don't have that one, it's a song by Change called Hold Tight.
1: Okay, you got it.
2: Okay.
1: You got it, my brother.
2: All right, Brucey.
1: Hey, listen, Dennis, have a great weekend.
2: Thank you, bro. And you as well.
1: Thanks, sir. Appreciate it.
2: All right. All right.
1: Hi, right, Brucey. It's Hot Mornings and Brucey here on Hot 107.5. So we're at this point right now at 19 minutes after the hour of 7 o'clock, and it's only fitting that I take the time to wish Big Sister Lily Hawkins an amazing birthday today. This comes from your brother Stephen Hawkins and the entire family. Wishing you all the best on your 62nd birthday today. And they need it. They said they love you immensely, Lily, and they wish you all the best on this beautiful day today and many, many, many more years to come. So this comes from your brother Stephen Hawkins and the entire family, and this goes out to Big Sister Lily Hawkins. With that being said, here's your special request, Lily.

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1: oh no.
0: Just give me the light to start the show. What's another buckle of more? Let me know my sides and I got to know. Which one is gonna catch my flow? Come in at the vibes and I got my dough. What's another buckle of more? Got them looking hype and I got to know. Hype on them. Live again. Riders them beside of them. Liars them. Ride of them. Hide of them. Right at him. Spider-Man. And again. Just give me a light to start the show.

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Rider them, rider them, rider them.

What's another baklama? Can I hype on a god to know? Just give me the light and start show. Baklama.

is your inter-island communications news week, brought to you by the Vita Healthcare Services and are now available for long-term care residents at the King Edward Memorial Hospital, Tennessee Resident Family Council, and the Bermuda Public Service Union. The wheelchairs were identified as a priority by King Edward's long-term care team and was funded by the DPS after the Family Council and Power to Help. Bermuda Hospital Board says the donation will improve mobility for residents and represent about $5,000 in savings to the hospital. Now, Bermuda, if you feel like more people around you are perfect, justice, or coming down with something lately, health officials say respiratory illnesses are on the rise in Bermuda. The Ministry of Health says cases, including COVID-19, have increased in recent weeks. Although officials say the rise is consistent with seasonal trends, and most people will experience mild symptoms. But if you have a fever, cough, sore throat, congestion, body aches, or a loss of taste or smell, you'll be encouraged to stay home until you feel better. Avoid close contact with vulnerable people and consider taking a COVID test. As they said, so done, don't forget your basics. Wash your hands, cover cloth, and sneeze. Improve ventilation capacity and keep some distance from people who are clearly unwell. Anyone who is symptoms at work, particularly if they have trouble breathing, should seek medical advice. And in other news, the Bermuda construction sector saw continued growth in the first quarter of 2026, with investment up 8.1% compared with the same period last year. The value of new projects started reached $60.3 million, while construction work put in place rose 9.4% to $45.6 million. Private sector construction climbed as well, by 7.1%. $20.8 million, while public sector activities reached $24.7 million, its highest budget level since 2013. The County Labor Minister just told us that these figures show construction remains an important contributor to Bermuda's economy. And closing out, a special celebration is coming to St. Mary's Anglican Church in Warwick as the historic church marks its 400th anniversary. Organist Robert Edwards is bringing together a group of friends from a jazz, bachelor's, on Sunday, the 27th at 4 p.m., rendering worship with live drive inside the church's historical sanctuary. Founded in 1626,

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The service will be led by Reverend Carl Williams, with the public providing music done by the country's Spring Grass and Wave and Ethiopian artwork. The Spring Wave to celebrate 400 years of history for the world jazz. 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I'm Maya Flacio. Please remember to buckle your helmet and drive safely, Bermuda.

Good morning, I'm Peter Walsh, Chinese Storm, the Hurricane Weather Center. There's a lot of unsettled weather over the next week or so. It'll be developing across a good part of the western Atlantic. Looking at Bermuda Weather Service radar early today, though, indicating only some widely scattered rain showers within 125 miles of Bermuda. Most of the significant weather lies to the north of Hamilton and not moving very much. There's not a whole lot of wind. Nothing really of concern as far as anything tropically organizing at the moment. But we've got ourselves a weak wind pattern, plenty of heat, humidity, showers could develop at almost any time of the day or night. Now for today, on through early next week, it looks like a cold front over the western Atlantic by the middle of next week could intensify somewhat and help to increase our southerly flow or increase in showers and storms at that time. As far as the tropics are concerned, though, we have a tropical wave located currently over the central Atlantic around 40 west longitude. We'll move into the North and Leeward Islands, however, next Thursday, 6 days from now, and then it gets absorbed by the broader front over the western Atlantic. So I don't think it's going to be a factor here. Forecast models are suggesting that an area of disturbed weather will cool over the southwestern Caribbean this weekend. One of the American models even intensified on up in western Cuba by next Thursday, but most of the models keep it just as an area of disorganized showers and storms over the western Caribbean and the southwest Gulf of Mexico during next week. We'll keep you updated on that. All right, so our forecast here in Bermuda then is for variably cloudy skies now for today through Sunday, along with a 20% chance of a widely scattered shower anytime. Our daytime highs are at 86 Fahrenheit, 30 Celsius. The lows are at 78 Fahrenheit, 26 Celsius. Our winds are light and variable. And then next week, we'll see likely an increasing chance of rain and thunder showers with clouds. And our winds will increase in wind, especially from late Monday, extending all the way through next Friday.

0: anything is perfect when it's just not known. Anybody get offended? It's just not known. You ready? Alright, I don't know if I'm saying this. I think the whole tradition system and the whole system is like everybody's on the wrong side. Just not.
1: No, it's confusing. No, look, it's never reasonable, right? Okay. You look at your life, right? You look at the first time that you're setting a fire on it, and you get it to a bad move back. Then you're going to have a strong advantage of a third of the drug. That's why they call all the drugs. That's why you can't just do anybody to turn a copy of the drug. What? You need what? Drug that. They call the drug that. I don't know what that is. They call the drug that. Sit down on the economy of the lifetime of marijuana. Be great. This is why.

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1: All right, Brigitte, it is Hot Mornings and Boots here on Hot 107.5. It's now 7:53, so we're moving very quickly. My time is just about out. Time for me to get on out of here. So very quickly to the 8 o'clock hour. It's been an amazing couple of days. I've been off. I believe Monday, Tuesday, and Wednesday. I was not believing I was. Monday, Tuesday, and Wednesday. I was off because the simple fact that there have been it's a change of station. So we moved the Hot studio to another room. Of course, Grady and his crew and the technicians had to come in and reconfigure everything. And, So it gave me the opportunity to take a few days off. Came back on a Thursday, yesterday, and I'm a roller. It's always a pleasure to be back. Now, again, if you guys are just turning on, keep in mind I'm here every Monday through Friday, 6 a.m. to 8 a.m., playing the hits that you love to hear, the hits from today and yesterday. I encourage you to continue to call a friend and let them know what's happening Monday through Friday, 6 a.m. to 8. With that being said, at 6 minutes to the hour, please, my friends, go into the weekend. Please be safe. Be careful. I'm going to play this last song to Bermuda. To all those folks who need encouragement as you venture into this weekend, a lot of times you don't know what people are going through. You know, they have a plastic smile and they hide it. And then you have those folks who really show that something's going on. So think about it, guys. Each and every one of you. So I'm going to play this one. This one is called Be Encouraged. Okay? And that's the closing of the show. So be safe. Be careful. Please don't silent drive. Don't drink and drive. God for his life. We'll be back at it on Monday. And that's the show.

particularly up in New England, meeting with travel professionals and hearing them rave about Pompano and the Lamb family. And what always stood out to me was the genuine connection they seemed to have with their guests. It wasn't just people booking a hotel room. There were visitors who returned because they had developed a relationship with the property and the people behind it. That's something you can't necessarily recreate by just purchasing a hotel, right? At this point, it's been reported that there are no public details about who may eventually purchase Pompano or what their plans for the property might be. But whoever eventually takes ownership isn't just getting a beautiful piece of Bermuda real estate. They're potentially inheriting a hotel with history, a reputation, and an established clientele. Now, think about it, though. I would love to see a group of Bermudians with a genuine passion for hospitality and an interest in business have the capital necessary to purchase a property like Pompano. I'm full of ideas of what I'd like to see from a Bermuda hotel. And I know plenty of other people are as well. But imagine what could be created if local people with experiences across hospitality and tourism, finance and marketing, food and beverage, entertainment and business came together with the necessary investment behind them. Now, that's not to suggest that whoever eventually purchases Pompano won't do a great job. We don't even know who they'll be yet. But whenever a significant Bermuda property changes hands, I think there's value in asking whether Bermudians have a realistic opportunity, not simply as employees, but as owners and investors. We spend a lot of time talking about more Bermudians or getting more Bermudians into hospitality. So why shouldn't ownership be part of that conversation as well? Pompano already has an identity, and that's something many businesses spend years trying to create. The challenge for whoever comes next will be determining how to build upon that identity without losing what made people fall in love with the property in the first place. But for now, I think this is an opportunity to simply say thank you. Thank you to the Lamb family for the years they've invested in Bermuda tourism, the relationship they've developed with visitors and travel professionals, and for creating a property that so many people have come to associate with a particular part or kind of Bermuda hospitality. Now, whatever comes next, it'll be interesting to watch. But I think I speak for many when I say I wish the Lamb family well in their retirement and thank them for the role Pompano Beach Club has played in Bermuda's tourism story. So again, audience, if you've never been to Pompano, it is beautiful. It's beautiful. But we should have some questions and we should have some concerns about the sale. But what are your thoughts on more Bermudian-owned hotels? Think about that. We'll take a quick break and come back and get into the conversation.

0: discussion brought to you by Titan Express and Secure. All right, you see the question scrolling at the bottom of the screen is, what are your thoughts on more Bermudian-owned hotels? And here's the poll question for the morning. Would you like to see more Bermudian ownership of Bermuda hotel properties? One, yes. Two, no. And three, unsure. Now, let's go to the audience. Dr. Anthony Richardson says, only Bermudians can demonstrate genuine Bermuda charm. Bermuda hotel ownership makes the tourism experience in Bermuda uniquely Bermudian. Something that other tourism markets will find hard to copy or compete with. We are our own brand ambassadors. Okay. Let me just do the poll over. I'm sorry, folks. Let me do the poll over for you. Give me 2 seconds. Do the poll so you can get your... All right. Oh, you can try the poll now. Would you like to see more Bermudian ownership of Bermuda's hotel properties? Now, again, if you're just tuning in, you're just rocking with us, we're discussing Pompano Beach Hotel. So it's the end of an era. The Lamb family, there's a story here because the Lamb family, their father, purchased that property, and there's actually a Pompano Beach Act from back in the day. He was in partnership with a Bermudian, and then he purchased it outright, and so they own the property. And Larry and Tom Lamb have been running it. I'm telling you all, like, if you've never been to Pompano, it's far out behind Fort Royal. It's just beautiful out there. It's beautiful. I don't know why they're selling, but they independently of Bermuda Tourism done an awesome job. They had a lot of repeat guests. I'm not here to tell you lies, but when I would go to visit travel professionals and just people throughout New England, they had an amazing relationship with their clientele. And that's something that's key, and that's the reason that they didn't necessarily have to rely on the Bermuda Tourism Authority or Bermuda Department of Tourism as much, because they built something that people wanted to continue coming back to. So it's the end of an era with them leaving. Especially when you don't know what's coming next. Like, they have a strong identity in the Northeast, where a lot of Bermuda citizens come from. They, you know, whoever takes over, they literally just have to build on that. They've done the work. Just build on it. All right, let's go to the audience again. What are your thoughts on more Bermudian-owned hotels, audience? We've got... Since that, Ingham says yes to Bermudian-owned hotels. Stop selling out islands to foreigners. Okay. Rhonda Trott says nothing stops the Bermudians from buying a hotel except capital. We spend too much time complaining instead of doing. Yeah, capital. Seriously. As I mentioned in my opening, capital. Access to capital. You know, I don't know how much Pompano is being sold for, but... if my memory serves me correctly, the Green Brothers or Green family purchased the Sinatra property for $5 million. Correct me if I'm wrong. Someone can Google that. But you're telling me that there were not 10 Bermudians who could have come together to find $5 million? I'm pretty sure there is. There is. Let's go back to the audience. Charles H. Justice II says, with tourism in Bermuda declining and the BCA in a state of flux since before COVID, I'm not convinced that it's a good investment for those who don't have pockets deep enough to sustain these new years. I take your point, Charles. See, investment isn't just about finding money and putting it into something. Investment is about getting a return, right? And I'm going to be honest with you. The sad thing about this is that when you look at what's happening in sports, even the FIFA president of the World Cup in France, venture capitalists, or vulture capitalists, as I like to say, they're not just buying, like, shiny new objects in sports, they're buying hotels, they're buying real estate around the world. That's my concern right there. But again, unless you have money to lose, is this really an investment that you'll want to take on? That's the sad part. There aren't too many comedians with money to lose. Nicole Walker says, love Pompano. The food and service is top-notch. I haven't been there in so long. I hadn't. We've got Rhonda Trott says, SP was up for sale for 20 years before it was sold. While not up for sale now, they are looking for 500 workers. Really meaning Bermudian should be dominating the frontline experience. I understand the BIU is at the table of hiring. I have a response to this, but I don't want it to take over this show. But I'm very interested in knowing what those 500 jobs are and how the pay reflects the ability to live comfortably within Bermuda. We've got 9/11 Island Girl says, has the asking price been made public? Just wondering if a team has committed for Bermudians to purchase it. I haven't seen anything, 9/11 Island Girl. I haven't seen anything. We've got Brendan Thompson says, as much as we would like to have Bermudian in hotels, it's still our tourism picture slash market that's still falling thin. These cruise ships have deceived us based on money spent for the numbers that arrive. Hotel consistent bookings for long-time customers has and is eroded. Yeah, I think, again, that goes back to what Charles said. We're in a tough spot. We're in a tough spot. You know? Look, I remember when the Lauren was purchased, I'm like, this person must have money to lose, right? And now they're planning on taking over our beach. I'm not trying to be a negative Nancy, but the tourism industry is more competitive than it has ever been. Like, you know, when we were growing up, when you thought tourism, you just thought, oh, Bermuda and the Caribbean. But not only has the world opened up, I mean, again, I said it on the show years ago, Dubai went from a desert 30 years ago, to one of the number one tourism destinations. You've got little towns in middle America that you've never heard of that are generating more tourism dollars than Bermuda. So we're not just competing with the traditional Jamaicas or Barbados or Dominican Republics or even Mexico's. We're competing with the world. Think about the amount of people who tune into this show who travel to Asia. People who are going to different places in Africa and Europe. So right now, it's a risky time. Risky. And whoever does purchase this hotel, they've got to have the money, man. They've got to have the money. To lose, at least. Julie says, no one can promote Bermuda better than Bermudians. The missing portion is the access to capital for most Bermudians. However, it can be done via a collective. Yeah, I agree. But they've got to have it to lose, right? Charles H. Justice II says, investment these days have come from venture capitalists who are more interested in profits at the expense of relationships and the charm that we have come to know and appreciate. I'll give you a perfect example. Manchester United was the most popular, richest football club in 2003. The Glazer family, who owned the Tampa Bay Buccaneers, leveraged debt against the club, right? They never put a dollar into the club. And the club has been in debt since. They went from winning literally on a regular basis to not winning. Why? The stadium's falling apart. What they saw is an opportunity to make money, not win and improve. So if venture capitalists just see this as an opportunity to make money, then the hotel rots, the morale goes down. Eventually, they walk away as winners. And we got left with nothing. And so we have to be very careful, especially with the American capitalism. American capitalism is all about profit. Profit, profit, profit. It's not about development. It literally isn't about anything else. It's how much can you milk out of this while it exists. Michael Daniels says Pompano has the atmosphere of a large guest house as opposed to a hotel.
1: Guest house?
0: You could be right, just that it's on the beach and stuff, yeah. Scott Henderson said the union should buy it. Well, I don't actually, I know you're on the cheap, but I think, you know, if I were running a union, we would probably have the capital to probably, you know, as a credit union, help people invest in that. But, of course, I don't run the union. Suzanne England says, a group of locals buying it would be absolutely awesome. Yes. Dorian says, the Lambs purchased it from a Bermudian. Now I'd like to see a group of Bermudians repurchase it. If not, I hope the Greens. Why would you want the Greens to purchase it? But, that said, yes, he, Mr. Lamb, our father, purchased it outright from, I believe it was a Mr. Trott, if I'm not mistaken. It might have been Trott, Irwin, somebody. I can't. My memory is not there right now. But yeah, I would not want the Greens to purchase it. Why do they need any more? Like, turning our tourism into a monopoly. I don't want that. I don't like the idea of monopolies. We already complain about monopolies in Bermuda. No. This is your daily discussion brought to you by Titan Express and Secure. Judith Vault says, the hotels that are driving or receive offer a lot more than just a pretty view. Bingo. We have to be creative with our product to even get in the same room as these other hotels. Well, yes and no. So you can spend quite the amount of money to stay in a hotel in New York City, and your view is pretty much a building right next to yours. Like, so, yeah, yes and no. And, you know, I always used to say this when I worked in tourism. We have to find a way to get Bermuda like Times Square. Times Square is full. It's packed on the coldest day of the year. And it's full. It's packed on the hottest day of the year. Bermuda's biggest challenge in tourism is that we have not yet convinced people that we are more than beaches. That's it. And unfortunately, the tourism organizations keep hiring local Bermudians who have no tourism experience, meaning they don't have no understanding of what tourism, you know, people are looking for outside of the social media pages, right? And so you're paying all these contractors or whatever you want to call them, to create these tourism experiences, and they, you know, do all this nice stuff, and they get all these likes and followers on social media, but it's never measured as far as impact on how is this generating interest. Charles has said it, I've said it, others have said it on this show. What drives tourism is group business. Bermuda has yet to figure out

0: You know, Renee Shaman says, our own Bermudian hotel would be very unique and possibly one of the best when island Bermudians individually will take pride in making it successful, a wonderful opportunity for the right investors. Historian says, most important, I hope whoever buys it, they do not turn part of it into fractional ownership. And that's what, look, I already told you all. I told you all that property over on Morgan's Point. I was working in Bermuda Tourism, and this was probably like 2017, you know, for a little tour visit up there, right? And I said to a certain someone, I'm like, why are they building the fractional ownership first? Like, $50,000.
1: Well, I know they need it for revenue to then the hotel. I said,
0: you really think the hotel is going to come?
1: I said, do you not remember what happened on Flex?
0: What was it called? Pomato Bay or whatever? Everybody just thought I was being a negative Nancy. Folks, let me say this. Because there are people tuned in on the radio right now. If me being honest and direct and being negative, I accept that. But if my words continue to be true, you've got to accept at some point that you just don't like the truth. I love waking up. I smile a lot. I mean, I'm not watching my sports news, but I smile a lot. But I just love having direct conversations with all of you. And if that's too much for you, just, you know, maybe I'm not your guy. Charles H. Justin Sacken says, I agree the world has opened up. I routinely see people going to Africa, Eastern Europe, and Asia. Those are places we really heard of people visiting 20 to 30 years ago. Agree. Exactly. Exactly. We've got Charles H. Justin Sacken says, it might be time to look into creating a BDA-based venture capital that allows us to invest in our own things and profit from them. But that takes coordination or foresight that seems to be non-existent. I envy you. Rhonda Johnson says, I believe the cost of living is prohibitive in Bermuda to compete, I think she means, with the Caribbean. Sure. And we've got, Dorian says, if no other Bermudian buys it, and only the Bermudians can afford it, it will stay Bermudian owned. Alrighty. Folks, that's your daily discussion brought to you by Titan Express and Secure. Let's show them some love, and then we will come back and we'll do a day of the year before taking our first break. And then we've got a very special guest today, Keontae Watson, coming on to discuss Gumbay Isle.

righty, folks. So, look, I'm going to go with this one. It is Raspberry Day. Raspberry Day. Interesting. I don't think there is anything to do with the sweet raspberry, but it's quite a few. It is Tradesman Day. It's Rice Krispie Treats Day. It's World Water Monitoring Day. It's Read an E-Book Day. It's National Cheeseburger Day. I want to ask you, in honor of our tradesmen, what is your favorite tradesman? What is your favorite tradesman? I'm going to say electrician, because my old man is one. I'm going to say carpenter, because my uncles and grandfather were one. But what of all the trades, what is your favorite trade? What is your favorite trade to send love? And let's send some love to all the trades people out there. But what's your favorite trade, audience? What's your favorite trade? I'm going with the electrician and carpenter. That's what I'm rocking with today. I used to know how to wire a house. Now, wiring it and wiring it right are not one and the same. Let me just say that. But I used to know how to wire a house. I promise you. I do. Dr. Siemens says plumbing. Yeah. That's probably one of the most important. Yeah. In this day and age, you want to have working toilets. We've got mechanics. Mechanics, says Julie. All right, sending love to all the plumbers and mechanics. Who else, audience? Your favorite trade people out there. We've got Charlie Johnson Sackins.

0: My favorite trade is the one I need at the time. Oh, I got you, Charles. I'm with you. Renee Shadens with Mechanics, okay? We've got Carpentry. I was an apprentice as Jane Fergus, okay? All right. We've got Horticulture and Landscaping, says Judas Welch, okay? We've got a Mason, says Nicole Walker. Folks, in honor of Trade Day, make sure you show some love to a tradesman today. Let them know they are appreciated. And just tell a young person who is unsure of what they want to do the opportunity that may exist in the trade. Oh, also, you all, real quickly, did you hear? I checked it out yesterday. Let me see. Real quickly, before we take our break, I've got to bring this up to you. Because we're going to talk about it next week. But yesterday, I saw a story. I'm trying to find it. It was in the Royal Gazette. Here it is. Mosaic launches AI-enabled digital underwriting system, right? So, Mosaic Insurance launched Halo, a digital underwriting system designed to quickly bring complex specialty products to small and mid-sized enterprise market. Now, we'll talk about this next week. But I bring that up because the trades, right? I said the other day that we have to stop believing this lie that trades can be replaced with AI, right? Because remember, I saw the robot cutting grass the other day. I'm like, hey, they're taking landscapers jobs, right? Cool. And I'm a believer that you can program a robot to do anything. Wow, folks. This is scary. This is absolutely scary. International business, reinsurance in particular, has been one of the most important tent things in our economy. And now, those jobs are under threat by AI. Go read the story on the Royal Gazette. We're going to discuss it next week. We will discuss it next week. Because that is scary. It is. I'm not fear-mongering. That's scary. Take our first break. We'll be back with our very special guest. But check it out. AI taking away underwriter jobs? Woo. That would be insane. We'll be back in a minute with our guest for them, the Friday is Keenan T. Watson. Stick with us.
1: Guess what? 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

0: 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You can watch the show on there as well, but you want to do it. We have some promos beginning next week that you want to be a part of. So, check it out. Just go on the website. Make sure you subscribe right now. It'll be worth it. We'll give you the instructions next week as to how the promo is going to work. Also, follow us on all of our social media channels to stay up to date with all that we have going on. Help us grow beyond the mic as we do our part to continue to improve our community. All right, we're just going to wait to our guest brings my message backstage, and then we'll bring her in. But real quickly, we'll go to Scott Hanson. Well, says Mason. Mason, okay. Because we're talking, it's the end of the year, so it is Craze Monday. And then we've got 9/11 Island Girl says, sending love to all plumbers. There's a tradesman you always need to be close as a friend. You don't want that clogged toilet, folks. You don't want that clogged toilet. All right. Without further ado, let's bring our very special guest of the day. You know, I love talk. I love having conversations with entrepreneurs. I really do. People, they are creative people, regardless of what the business is. They are risk takers. They are people who take ideas and execute them. And I love it. So let's have a warm, warm TDH welcome. Let me make sure I have the right tunes ready. A warm TDH welcome to our very special guest, Deontay Watson of Gumby Al. Greetings, madam. How are you?
1: Good morning. I'm doing great. I'm doing good.
0: We love it. Oh, I love that curtain back there.
1: Thank you.
0: I'm being, like, very serious. Is it, like, an Egyptian kind of thing? It looks pretty fancy.
1: You know what? I'm not sure. I bought it some years ago. Very nice, high-quality curtains. It's a good thing that you keep, you know, forever, right? So, beautiful, yeah.
0: Oh, you got my back on looking all like, but no, I got to ask you, so we jump in. So, it's tradesman day, right? Is there a certain tradesman that you like over the others? It seems like plumber's been out this morning.
1: I'm going to have to be an electrician. I'm married to one, so it's going to come first, right?
0: There you go. See, I talked to an electrician, she's married to an electrician. We're going to have a few electricians in the studio today, folks. All right, big up to you. Husband and all the electricians out there, but tell the audience a bit about yourself and your background before we get into the meat of the conversation.
1: Okay, my name is Deontay Watson. My background, I used to be in IT for many, many years. Left that field, went a little bit into real estate and property management, which I still kind of do to this day, part-time and myself, so I like to deal with maintenance, managing properties, and tradesmen, of course. And so now I spend most of my time with the business itself and then also just managing properties. I'm also secretary of some separate recreational club, so I get some time to that as well. So I stay busy.
0: Nice. Alrighty. So obviously, less than the island, that means that you are red and blue during the summer.
1: Never. Never.
0: We love to hear it. Enjoy it. I think we like you even more. But let's jump into Gumby Al. So you began with your interest in candle making, right? Speak to us how it began. What was it?
1: So about 25 years ago, I used to like burning candles all the time. I came back from school and I decided, I can't remember what prompted me to that, but I decided to start making candles. And back then, I was buying jars, and I was making candles, and I was using, like, the clear gel and making beach scenes and all of that. And then that's when I applied to do Harbor Nights. I think after my first one, I became pregnant, and it was a rough pregnancy, and I stopped. And that was the end of it to about 2020. Around about that time, you know, the kids were grown, they're out the way, and something just brought me back to saying I wanted to do candles. But then when I came back, we were, like, oversaturated with candles. Mm-hmm. So rather than say that I'm going to stop doing the candles, I try to go at it and try to figure out a way that I can do it different, and give it purpose and meaning. So then I, it was so many glass jars in a row, that wasn't working. I'm like, this is not going to work for me. It's not going to, doesn't feel like me. I'm a creative, practical type person. When it popped in my brain, but I just checked myself, I wonder if I can use Calgary. Then I started doing research and Facebook and joining groups, and there was a market out there for it. If I knew what I knew now, I might have just probably walked away from it because it was a long process to get to where I am right now. But once I realized I can do that, I just started buying molds and all the wrong molds and started to test and things and mixing, you know, concrete, cement, all those kind of things until I was able to get to a place where I thought I had something that I could use. It was nice, but not fun all the way through it. But this is how I came to do the concrete vessels. Yeah.
0: And you know, for the audience tuning in, I must say, I appreciate the vulnerability when entrepreneurs come here and tell us their real story, because people don't see the results of stuff. They don't understand the journey, like the parts where you want to give up, like, hey, I can't do this. So I appreciate you being so vulnerable with us and sharing that. Now, I want to get into the name, because the name Gombe Isle immediately connects the brand to Bermuda. How does Bermudian culture influence your products, from the designs of your concrete vessels to the fragrances you create?
1: Okay, so each of my, so I went through a process of trying to pick the right color palette. That took up until, I guess, last year, where I found that color palette I like. But I do an engraving on every one of my candle jars, and each of them is a Bermudian icon. I use the Bermuda map, the moon gate, the Bermudian flower, I've got a gumbe, and in a lighthouse as well. So I wanted to make sure that the product that I'm making is a representation of Bermuda. I only want to do something that could put Bermuda out there in a positive light. So my scents, I handpicked them. So what I did is create a high quality product. I wanted it to be as non-toxic as it could be, the best wax, the most clean fragrances, and then making sure that everything I do, my varnish, my seal, and all of that is non-toxic water-based as well. And so when I came up with the name Gombe Isle, it took me some time to find a name that probably didn't have Bernie or Bermuda in it. But the minute you hear that name, it totally just meant Bermuda. And when I came up with Gombe Isle, I felt like it did that and it felt right.
0: Indeed. Thank you for that. I want to go a bit deeper about the process, because, you know, concrete vessels are handcrafted. I need people to understand that. This is not machinery. It's a handcrafted rather than simply purchased or filled with candles. So take us through that process and what goes into creating a finished Gombe Isle product.
1: Okay, so this is a short version. So I have to basically mix the cement and pour them into molds. The molds set, they then get sanded on the bottom. When I take them out that mold, I have to do a water bath for 24 hours. They come out and dry out for 3 days. Then I have to seal each one on the inside twice, on the outside twice, and then varnish each one. Short version. And then from there, I lick each jar, I pour the candles, and then from there to finishing. Each one of my candles have a hand-picked Bermuda shell in it. So I'm trying to keep it as Bermudian as possible, and then obviously I have to stamp the bottom of each jar to say, like, made in Bermuda by Gombe Isle. So that's the quick version of how each one is made. So I feel like I touch each one anywhere from 15 to 20 times each vessel. So it is truly label of love, handcrafted item. Each one uniquely different because I use oxide pigments. So you never know how that pour is going to come up, and you can guarantee that what you have is one of a kind and uniquely yours. Yeah.
0: Audience, if you have any questions or comments for Keontae, send them through. But I want to ask the audience, yes or no, and again, we're not hurting feelings here, but yes or no, are you familiar with Gombe Isle? Just a yes or no. Just let us know. Yes or no. Again, just direct, let us know, because even if you say no, you are today, right? let's talk sustainability, because it's part of your philosophy. How have you incorporated sustainability into the products and packaging while still maintaining that luxury feel?
1: So the glasses themselves are reusable. I do have clients that come back and have me refill that jar. And so even if you don't come back and refill that jar, they are now reusable. They can be wiped out. Some people use them for jewelry. Some collect them, so they have each one of the different icons. But unless you break it, you can have that jar forever. And so the idea of that was that I'm not trying to add to a bunch of jars in the dress. I package them into cotton reusable bags with my logo on them. And then if someone's taken it overseas with them, I then put that bag inside of a craft box, inside of a craft bag. So the idea is for everything to be reusable so that I'm not adding to landfill as little as possible. And a lot of time, if I have like wastage or I break stuff and so on and so on, I'm able to take that, put that into the seam end of another vessel and then reuse it that way. So that's pretty much how I try to keep it sustainable. Yeah.
0: Many creative entrepreneurs have felt that enjoying the craft and running a profitable business are two completely different things. What have you learned about pricing and marketing and turning your creativity into a sustainable business? Speak to us. I mean, be as honest as possible, because this is the part that people need to know. There are a lot of people who like have ideas and just think, oh, I'm great, I can do business. I'm going to be honest. I'm going to tell you this. I read a lot of business books. I reached out to a lot of CEOs on LinkedIn and a lot of entrepreneurs in Bermuda before I went full-time into business. So I'm always interested in learning people's stories.
1: Yeah, it's been a lot. So I thought I could make a product just good and keep it low enough that people's going to want to buy it. And so I started out with my price point too low. So once I started getting into, you know, I realized really quickly it wasn't a hobby. And then I started getting into my price and I realized I'm just giving away a product. And here I am now, I have a business. And so then I even was afraid to price it where it needed to be because I'm thinking if I price it so low, then no one's going to buy it. So what I had to learn was, and that's from BBC, was your price is your price. And I had to price it where it was profitable for me, you know, for me as well. And that was really, really hard for me to say, okay, I have a product that costs this much and will somebody buy it? But I did learn that people will value your product. I did learn if you price it too low, then you actually devalue your product as well. So for me, that was the biggest takeaway is knowing your numbers. Know what it costs to make your product and knowing where you need to price your product to make it a profitable business. And that was recently within the last, like, 9 to 12 months.
0: Well, we've got some positivity because I did ask that anyone, was anyone familiar with Gumby Island? Dr. Seaman said no, Jane Ferguson said no, Judith Bell said no, Renee Sharon said no. Nicole Walker said no, Kristen Sue said no, as another word, but your products are fun. They absolutely are. They absolutely are. Aaron Newberg says yes, yes, morning to you, come in. Hello, Q. Gaffney is familiar with Gumby Isle. We've got a question for you. Renee Sharon was asking, do you have one that's only got broken view?
1: I do. I have a few. So I have two slides, and this is the, as you can see that, this is the concrete vessel that has the Bermuda map engraving on top. And if you look inside, I use wooden wicks to give you a soft crackling, and then you can see the shell there. And then obviously I stamp each one on the bottom in Bermuda or made in Bermuda. I also do one with a pink sand lid as well. So where you can see the pink sand on it, and you can actually feel the texture on that, and the tourists actually love that version. And then I also have one more that's a little wider, which is good for centerpieces, and that's the free wick version, same way with the shell as well.
0: Yeah. Now, 9/11 Island Girls asking, the website, well, that's where I learned a lot about it. Is there a website, if you can share the website, and where can these beautiful products be purchased?
1: So the website is www.gumbyisle.com and also Instagram at gumbyisle. I am actually working on putting them back into locations. I pulled back a little bit. Sometimes you have some sort of doubt and then you go back to the drawing board, but I'm learning how not to do that. So I'm actually working on building relationships now to get them back into stores, but I want to be very strategic where I put them. Because another learning curve I had to learn is that you can make something for everybody. You know what I mean? So you, you know, you make your product the way it should be, but to the audience that, you know, applies to your product. So then I just have it online, but I am working on getting it back into retail stores. And when that happens, I will definitely make sure that's put up on my Instagram.
0: Now, this is Vendor Friday, brought to you by BDC. And you kind of mentioned how BDC helped you with the pricing, how they support your entrepreneurial journey overall, and what's next as you continue growing Gumby while keeping its Bermudian identity at the heart of the brand?
1: So I did the Bermuda incubator, the BDC incubator. It was amazing for me, and it was nice to be in a room with other entrepreneurs, because I feel like a lot of my journey is me home by myself in my own head, talking to myself, saying that you can, yes, you can. So it was nice to be in that environment with other entrepreneurs going through the same thing. So that was very valuable for me. And just also building the confidence in my product to know I have an amazing thing. And I remember the first time I saw someone buy one of my products at the Looky Looky, where I first put them in a few years ago. And that feeling was what propelled me to keep going. So next for me would be to have these candles, and I make other stuff like trays and decorative items as well, to have these sustaining, and that product just basically starting, sustaining, and finished, so I can move on to grow the company even more, because there's so much I can do with basically my products and other things that I can make. So I do want to grow and eventually become retail.
0: Yeah. Indeed. We've got John Johnson says, beautiful candles. What scent do you?
1: So I do select my scents. Each scent has a one-word name, and the whole point of that and the color is to evoke a feeling, an experience to each one. What I've done on my website, there's a scent profile page where you can read the scent notes, and it tells you the top, middle, and bottom notes, and it also describes to you what each of those mean, and then that way you can see exactly what's in that scent, while the name itself is supposed to help make you feel like I'm experiencing that feeling at the time.
0: Indeed. We see you head out. There are so many people who have ideas, but they never execute. What advice would you give to a somewhat aspiring entrepreneur who's afraid to take the leap?
1: I would say, get out of your head and just go for it. There's no way to fail. So, because each time you don't go your way, you just educated yourself. You just learn, and now you know what not to do. And that's kind of what I go through a lot of all the time. Instead of telling myself, oh, it's a failure and it's not going to work, I realize, wait a minute, I just learned something and I move forward. I do a lot of custom engraving orders. And I have one person always comes at me and, she gives me these difficult things to do. But I told her, she's educated me so much and also learning my engraving machine and learning what else I can do for other people. So it's all learning, it's all education.
0: Indeed. Keontae, thank you so much. Just remind people, before you head out, how they can reach out, website, your Instagram handle, and if there's an email they can connect with you.
1: Yes, so my Instagram handle at gumbyhour.com, my website www.gumbyhour.com. I'm also available on WhatsApp, 519-8010, which is also on my Instagram page. And other than that, my email, which is info@gumbyhour.com. So any of those means, you'll reach me directly, and any questions, I do customizable by color, scent, and engraving as well. So there's nothing that I can't create if you want it to gift, but I consider myself a gifting company as well. So, and thanks for having me.
0: No, thank you for making time for us, and we look forward. I think as part of our promos, we might give out some Gumby Hour products, folks. So, I'm interested. We'll be in touch. Thank you so much. Have a wonderful
1: day. Thank you. You as well. Thank you.
0: Keontae Watson, folks, awesome conversation. If you appreciated that, make sure you share it. A lot of you said no, that you hadn't heard of her. And this is why I say, again, this is not about my ego. Share the conversation with your friends or any colleagues. Her journey is all about hard work. At some point, wanting to give up. Share that. Let's support local entrepreneurs. Look, I'm going to be honest with you. On my birthday every year, I write cards for people and I give party bags to people. And I got some candles from the party bags. I would have loved, but I didn't know he was still boycotting Target. I'm not checked in as an activist like I used to be. But I could have purchased some candles from her and put them in the bags. And I'm being serious, folks. I'm being serious. So we don't know what we can't, what we're not discussing, what we're not hearing. And, you know, I speak about community all the time and helping each other. So, again, there's nothing stopping you outside of you just not wanting to share someone's business, liking their post, helping them out. But share the conversation with your friends, family, colleagues. Share her Instagram page. Do it for my birthday. I know it's over, but still, it's still September. All right, we're going to take our final break. We'll come back. And we've got a daily play. I think this one's easy. I think. Don't go nowhere. We'll figure it out after the break.

Alrighty, welcome back to the big show. Thanks again to Keontae Watson for stopping by, folks. Greatly appreciate her. I want to give a big shout out to our partners, the BAC Group of Companies, AFSBC, Bermuda Medical, Zendes, People's Songs, and Bill for helping us on Five for ensuring that they can come to the radio area with these most important community conversations. 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All right, folks, it is time for the Daily Play brought to you by Bermuda Trivia and all the little bit stores throughout Bermuda. 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All right, are you ready? You all may think this is an easy question, but I don't care about stuff like this, so I wouldn't have made the answer. All right, here we go. How many colors

right. Dr. Seaman got it. 7. All right. Renee Charland at 7. Jay Preston. I honestly never even paid attention. So I guess I'm going to slow. Zena Dawn Potts at 7. Okay. Everybody's at 7. I really probably wouldn't have known. I would have probably guessed 7, 8, but I yeah. Not one of those things that I want to pay attention to. 7 says Nicole Wolf. All right. Folks, as far as the conversation with, regarding the discussion, sorry, regarding the sale of Company Beach Club, let me be clear, the Rams are not for meeting. I know the last name Rams, some people may think they're for meeting. They're not for meeting. We do have Premium Northern Hotels, the Brother Bay. We have the Hamilton Princess, is Premium owned. I believe there's more. But anyway, point being, we have Premium Hotels, but I'm talking about a local hotel owned by comedians who are part of the industry. That's what I mean. I would love to see it. I would love to see it. But of course, you need capital in. You need the kind of capital that you can afford to lose. Now, I'm not sure people have money like that to be able to lose. So, I don't know who will purchase it. I just hope whoever does adds value to Bermuda tourism and doesn't take away from it. But yeah. And as far as the Green family, they own 2 properties, 1 hotel. So I think Dorian said something earlier. They own 2 properties. They own the Hamilton Princess Hotel, and they own the Hamilton Princess Beach Club, which is still two of the properties. So that's what I mean by monopoly. They own multiple properties. They have not built a hotel.

and Pink Beach and Mall, the Jazz Radio Show, and what's happening with Elba. Well, the Lauren took that over, so they have some plans. And I think there's still something in the paper this week about Ariel Sands, which Michael Douglas, son of the leading Diana Gill, is looking. Well, I mean, a story like that comes out every 5 or 7 years about Michael Douglas and Ariel Sands. But yes, thank you, Charles and Sharon Lynn Johnson. It is Brother Bay. So Brother Bay and Hamilton Princess for meeting them. All right, folks. I've got to give you some good inspiration so that you can go enjoy your weekend, because I'm about to have a party this weekend. And we will be back on Tuesday. But here's a quote from my book, Journey Within. And if you don't have it already, check it out. You can get it at the bookstore, Bermuda Bookstore, Brown & Co., People's Pharmacy. Quote, be very intentional about surrounding yourself with people who challenge and inspire you and motivate you to live better, end quote. That's just something I take seriously. I don't like to argue, I like to have conversations. And I don't mind being challenged, but I love to be inspired and motivated. So, trust me, folks, be very intentional about surrounding yourself with people who challenge you, inspire you, and motivate you to live better. All right, I'll leave you with that. 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As always, we appreciate you, loving you. Thank you for making us part of the daily routine. If all goes well, we'll be back to do this again with you on Tuesday. I'm Jamel Hartman. Please do make it a safe and a great weekend. We are is out. Peace.

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1: I'm going to go to the next one.

Yeah, good morning. I'm Peter Austin, Chinese Woman, the Hurricane Weather Center. There's a lot of unsettled weather over the next week or so to be developing across a good part of the western Atlantic. Looking at Bermuda Weather Service radar early today, though, indicating only some widely scattered rain showers within 125 miles of Bermuda. Most of the significant weather lies to the north of Hamilton and not moving very much. There's not a whole lot of wind. Nothing really of concern as far as anything tropically organizing at the moment, but we've got ourselves a weak wind pattern, plenty of heat, humidity. Showers could develop at almost any time of the day or night now for today, on and through early next week. It looks like a cold front over the western Atlantic by the middle of next week could intensify somewhat and help to increase our southerly flow or increase in showers and storms at that time. As far as the tropics are concerned, though, we have a tropical wave located currently over the central Atlantic at around 40 west longitude. We'll move it to the northern Leeward Islands, however, next Thursday, 6 days from now, and then it gets absorbed by the broader front over the western Atlantic. So I don't think it's going to be a factor here. Forecast models are suggesting that an area of disturbed weather will cool over the southwestern Caribbean this weekend. One of the American models even intensified on up in western Cuba by next Thursday, but most of the models keep it just as an area of disorganized showers and storms over the western Caribbean and the southwest Gulf of Mexico during next week. We'll keep you updated on that. All right, so our forecast here in Bermuda then is for variably cloudy skies now for today through Sunday, along with a 20% chance of a widely scattered shower anytime. Our daytime highs are at 86 Fahrenheit, 30 Celsius. The lows are at 78 Fahrenheit, 26 Celsius. Our winds are light and variable. And then next week, we'll see likely an increasing chance of rain and thunder showers with clouds and a gradual increase in wind, especially from late Monday, extending all the way through next Friday.

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1: 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Non-Bermudian applicants who are permitted by the Department of Immigration to work or seek employment in Bermuda may also be considered for recruitment, provided that they have been ordinarily resident in Bermuda for a minimum of 3 years. 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

Nails fresh up, ear dress up, money spent up, no pressure. Only chop you up if you walk in another day. Lady in the street, but freaky women together.

applications are invited for the post of Chief Constable within the Bermuda Police Service. The Bermuda Police Service has several opportunities for applicants seeking a career in law enforcement, representing the community, and contributing to our mission of making Bermuda safer. Successful applicants must pass the Police Service initial recruitment test, job-related fitness test, security test, suitability testing, psychological evaluation, medical examination, and the assessment board. Applicants must possess a Bermuda school certificate or an equivalent qualification demonstrating successful completion of secondary education. Must be at least 18 years of age and no older than 49 years of age at the start of the contract, and must be physically and mentally fit to perform the duty of a police constable. Non-Bermudian applicants who are permitted by the Department of Immigration to work or seek employment in Bermuda may also be considered for recruitment, provided that they have been ordinarily resident in Bermuda for a minimum of 3 years. Please visit join us.

Harbor Road remains in the hospital. The motorcyclist was hurt in a collision during a road pageant around 1 p.m. on Tuesday, September 15th. Police say he was thrown from his bike after colliding with an oncoming car and suffered facial and suspected head injuries. He was initially admitted to the ICU at the hospital. As of Wednesday, September 15th, he still remained in the hospital as a patient. The regiment was formed on September 1st, 1965, bringing together the Bermuda Volunteer Rifle Corps and the Bermuda Militia Artillery. Over the decades, members have supported Bermuda through hurricanes, civil emergencies, security operations, and the COVID-19 pandemic, while also assisting Caribbean neighbors after natural disasters. The new six-stamp collection highlights roles including disaster response, training, ceremonial duties, Coast Guard operations, and community service. Cabinet Office Minister Dr. Henry Gale Deal officially marked the release on Thursday, September 17th, saying the stamp serves as a lasting tribute to six decades of duty and service. Moreover, a quick traffic note for anyone heading through Pembroke this weekend. Now, road to the WPR Door Tennis Stadium will be closed for the Bermuda Lawn Tennis Association Davis Cup matches. The closure begins at 12 p.m. on Thursday, September 17th, and runs through 11 p.m. on Sunday, September 20th. Driver well-being acts to be Marsh Folly Road or Dutton Avenue as alternative route and the time for possible delays in the area. Closing out the New York Times is getting some major international exposure from the NFL stadium to one of the UK's biggest singing competitions. Broadway star Nicholas Christopher took to the field at MetLife Stadium on Sunday, September 13th, performing as Aaron Burr in a special Hamilton halftime show during the New York Giants Dallas Cowboys game. The performance marked the first time the Broadway musical had been featured at an NFL halftime show, and come in the same year, Christopher earned a Tony Award nomination for Cats. And another comedian saying it's a dream for his own big stage, and Cozy Hollis, known especially as Zachary Love, is set to appear on The Voice UK in the fifth episode of the porn series, airing on ITV1 and ITVX this weekend. Love says appearing on the show is a dream he has imagined for years, describing the opportunity for the new stages, a pretty exciting weekend for local music and entertainment. And that is your Inter-Island Communications News brief. 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

Mark, good afternoon. I'm Miguel Gonzalez from the Hurricane Weather Center. We're on a Friday afternoon. Our satellite loop currently indicating variably cloudy skies down across the western Atlantic. Winds continue light, as has been the case here throughout the week. And radar, new weather service radar, indicating a couple of small little showers 30 miles to the north, northeast, and southeast of Hamilton. Once again, they're moving very, very little. In the meantime, the latest computer forecast models are suggesting that the weather pattern is kind of chaotic. Once again, there's not a lot of wind. There's a lot of heat and humidity, though, and for showers and thunder showers to pop up any time. It doesn't take much of a disturbance to create a shower or thunder shower in our area. A cold front will be coming out of the northeast coast of the United States here today. That front is going to drop southeast, where it stalls out about 100 miles north of us on Sunday. And then after that, we'll retreat back to the northeast really next week as a warm front. Next week, there is more wind, however, coming in out of the southeast ahead of a new cold front approaching on Monday. That cold front eventually is going to try to work its way southeastward towards us by the middle of next week. So next week's weather should be more active. In the tropics, once again, we've got multiple tropical waves leaving Africa into the Caribbean, the Gulf of Mexico over the next 10 days with no significant development. A central Atlantic tropical wave at 40 west will move into the north and Leeward Islands, then weaken. Some of the computer models try to develop a weak low pressure area over the southwest Caribbean this weekend and then drifts northward towards western Cuba Thursday, westward then to the southwest Gulf of Mexico late next week. It's not likely to be significant. All right, then, a look at our forecast. Calling the skies here, it'll be variably cloudy for today through tomorrow, along with just a stray shower at 87 Fahrenheit, 31 Celsius, the lows 79 Fahrenheit, 26 Celsius. Sunday through Tuesday, partly cloudy, cloudy, a growing 30% chance of a widely scattered shower, a little more wind, and with a high daily, Sunday through Tuesday, 86 Fahrenheit, 30 Celsius.

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Why in the shot? Why in the tight? Why in the left? 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
1: No, they throw bad vibes. When the money day, that is where I'm at. Any IEP, I they play my part. 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

Mark, good afternoon. I'm Rod Strandstorm in the Hurricane Weather Center. We're on a Friday afternoon. Our satellite loop currently indicating variably cloudy skies down across western Atlantic. Winds continue light, as has been the case here throughout the week. And radar, marine weather service radar, indicating a couple of small little showers 30 miles to the north, northeast, and southeast of Hamilton. Once again, they're moving very, very little. In the meantime, the latest computer forecast models are suggesting that the weather pattern is kind of chaotic. Once again, there's not a lot of wind, there's a lot of heat, humidity, though, and for showers and thunder showers to pop up any time. It doesn't take much of a disturbance to create a shower, thunder shower in our area. A cold front will be coming out of the northeast coast of the United States here today. That front is going to drop southeast where it stalls out about 100 miles north of us on Sunday. And then after that, we'll retreat back to the northeast early next week as a warm front. Next week, there is more wind, however, coming in out of the southeast ahead of a new cold front approaching on Monday. That cold front eventually is going to try to work its way southeastward towards us by the middle of next week. So next week's weather should be more active. In the tropics, once again, we've got multiple tropical waves leaving Africa into the Caribbean, the Gulf of Mexico over the next 10 days with no significant development. A central Atlantic tropical wave at 40 west will move into the North and Leeward Islands and weaken. Some of the computer models try to develop a weak low pressure area over the southwest Caribbean this weekend and then drift northward towards western Cuba Thursday, westward then the southwest Gulf of Mexico late next week. It's not likely to be significant. All right, then, a look at our forecast. Calling out the skies here, it'll be variably cloudy for today through tomorrow, along with just a stray shower at 87 Fahrenheit, 31 Celsius. The lows, 79 Fahrenheit, 26 Celsius. Sunday through Tuesday, partly cloudy to cloudy, a growing 30% chance of a widely scattered shower, a little more wind, and with a high daily, Sunday through Tuesday, 86 Fahrenheit, 30 Celsius.

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1: Hey, I want to dedicate this one to my son and all his friends. Daddy, love you, boy. Yeah. Everybody making the best of what they got. Hey, look. I know the coaches always working, but they never pay. I don't know what you did. I got it better, homie. The older that I get, I'm feeling the resemblance. If I look into my son's eyes, I still see his innocence. I see my inner child in him, it's still the reminiscence. I got it better, homie. Me and his mama had instilled in him. And the confidence you lose, you could build again. He only 9 months, barely 3 months. You lose that love, I call him.
2: Gotta get on up.
1: I'm only making plays out of passing on. One day my baby gon' have babies and I'm gon' be gone. The way time moving, it really won't be long. I'm praying for every moment you want to hold. I gotta teach him that it's more than a rat race. More than a cash chase. And if you chase cash, that just means that it's running away. Instead of turning into you, more company. And I'm gonna turn on. My wise, the world done to me. People up behind and look at what they done for me. Don't include us, only 3 of the 4 agreements. I gotta start doing everything that I agree with. The tragedy of losing kids will never come. I think about Trayvon, Breon, my neighbor, Eastside. Praying for the

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0: first flight. 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
1: Oh man, I'm active. Oh man, I'm active.

crash on Harbor Road remains in the hospital. The motorcyclist was hurt in a collision by the road impacted around 1 p.m. on Tuesday, September 15th. Police say he was thrown from his bike after colliding with an oncoming car and suffered facial and suspected head injuries. He was initially admitted to the ICU at the hospital. As of Wednesday, September 15th, he still remained in the hospital as a patient. Police inquiries are continuing. Anyone who witnessed the collision has not yet spoken with officers is asked to call 950011. Meanwhile, the Royal Bermuda Regiment is marking 50 years of service with the release of a new commemorative stamp collection. The regiment was formed on September 1, 1965, bringing together the Bermuda Volunteer Rifle Corps and the Bermuda Militia Artillery. Over the decades, members have supported Bermuda through hurricanes, civil emergencies, security operations, and the COVID-19 pandemic, while also assisting Caribbean neighbors after natural disasters. The new sixth stamp collection highlights roles including disaster response, training, ceremonial duties, Coast Guard operations, and community service. Cabinet Office Minister Dr. Henry Gale Deal officially marked the release on Thursday, September 17th, saying the stamp served as a lasting tribute to 6 decades of duty and service. Moreover, a quick traffic note for anyone heading through Pembroke this weekend. Now, road to the WGR Dual Tennis Stadium will be closed for the Bermuda Lawn Tennis Association Davis Cup matches. The closure begins at 12 p.m. on Thursday, September 17th, and runs through 11 p.m. on Sunday, September 20th. Drivers are being asked to use Marsh Valley Road or Dutton Avenue as alternative routes and to plan for possible delays in the area. Closing out, the Bermudian Times is getting some major international exposure from the NFL stadium to one of the UK's biggest singing competitions. Broadway star Nicholas Christopher took to the field at MetLife Stadium on Sunday, September 13th, performing as Aaron Burr in a special Hamilton halftime show during the New York Giants Dallas Cowboys game. The performance marked the first time the Broadway musical had been featured at an NFL halftime show, and comes in the same year Christopher earned a Tony Award nomination for Chess. And another Bermudian singer is preparing for his own big stage, and Cozy Hollis, known professionally as Zachary Love, is set to appear on The Voice UK in the 5th episode of the Corn series, airing on ITV1 and ITVX this weekend. Love says appearing on the show is a dream he has imagined for years, describing the opportunity for a new show and his journey. Performers, 2 major international stages, and a pretty exciting weekend for local music and entertainment. And that is your Inter-Island Communications News Brief, which is brought to you by Bermuda Healthcare Services and the Brown Darrell Clinic. I'm Matt Blasio. Please remember to buckle your helmet and drive safely.

morning. I'm meteorologist Johnny Storm in the Hurricane Weather Center. We're looking late today. Skies are overly cloudy across the western Atlantic. The wind flow is light and variable. And Bermuda Weather Service radar indicating late today within about 60 miles in all directions of Hamilton. Little bitty showers barely moving because the winds are so light. After you look at the latest computer forecast models, the models show that there's really no strong weather systems impacting our weather here through the weekend. Into next week, we go a little bit more wind, especially late in the week, as a new cold front is going to be moving across the western Atlantic beginning about Wednesday. But in the meantime, until then, keeping an eye on the tropics. We're looking at a tropical wave currently over the central Atlantic, 40 west. It's going to be moving on down towards the west into the northeast corner of the Caribbean by about next Wednesday, and then it falls apart. There's a tropical wave also leaving the west coast of Africa now. That particular tropical wave will continue to move on to the west and northwest in our direction, but it too will fall apart towards the end of the month. So at this point in time, it looks like Bermuda skies are going to return variably cloudy now over the course of the next 5 days, along with just a less than 20% chance of a stray shower moving slowly and randomly because there's so little wind. While temperatures are changing a little, the overnight lows are at 79 Fahrenheit, 26 Celsius. The high temperatures are moving up daily at around 86 Fahrenheit, 30 Celsius. The weekend winds are mostly light out of the southwest to west, under 10 miles per hour. Have a nice weekend.

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0: all come to one and all him a limb for you. Insurgents, them all a king for you. 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Congress a pass all bill for you.
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I know you're living in the cell, but I ever lie. Just a boy has good water right now. We are driving bump, and him tell us how is a shine and bump. And him tell us how is a shine and bump. If I'm looking at the car, I know the interior brush. I look up on the rims, so them pull on.

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Hot number 1075.